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If you listen closely to the string quartet by Mendelssohn, you'll hear a thread runs throughout. The movements are closely connected. Mendelssohn brings ideas back across the work, including a return of music from the opening movement near the end of the finale. A little bit of Where's Waldo, musically speaking. This is Mendelssohn's String Quartet No. 1, performed by the Aurora String Quartet.

the Aurora String Quartet with the String Quartet No. 1 by Felix Mendelssohn. 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I'm Lauren Rico. Kindersenen, it means scenes from childhood, and it's 13 little piano pieces by Robert Schumann, who famously said that these were recollections of childhood for adults rather than pieces actually written for children to play. Kindersenen, performed by pianist Isa Takane Mason.

0: Robert Schumann's Kindersenen, or Scenes from Childhood. The pianist was Isa Takane Mason. 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
0: We think of Giuseppe Verdi almost exclusively as an opera composer, right? Not necessarily a composer of concert works for piano and orchestra, but that is exactly what we have right now. Verdi's Variations for Piano and Orchestra. Jean-Yves Thibaudet is the soloist, and Riccardo Chailly conducts the Giuseppe Verdi Symphonic Orchestra of Milan.

Variations for Piano and Orchestra by Giuseppe Verdi, played by an ensemble that bears his name, the Giuseppe Verdi Symphonic Orchestra of Milan. Ricardo Chailly conducted them, and Jean-Yves Thibaudet was the pianist. There's something special about having classical music as part of your day. 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Valerie Coleman, flutist, composer, and the founder of Amani Winds. That's the ensemble playing right now. They've got one of her pieces, her Concerto for Wind Quintet, subtitled Afro-Cuban Concerto.

Amani Wins with Valerie Coleman's Concerto for Wind Quintet, the Afro-Cuban Concerto. 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When you hear the string quartet by Haydn, you'll understand why it has the nickname Sunrise. It's this wonderful opening over quiet, sustained chords. The first violin rises slowly upwards, kind of like the sun appearing over the horizon. Here's the Carmina Quartet.

0: Franz Joseph Haydn's Sunrise Quartet, performed by the Carmina Quartet. 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

Fathers and sons. It's a big deal. A dad has the chance to make or break his son. It's a staggering responsibility, I'm here to tell you. The father-son stories that get the most press are the failures, the traumas, the abuse. Michael Jackson, Marvin Gaye, Beethoven. But there are so many untold stories of great dads. This composer's relationship with his father was, like many others, a mixed bag. But there was enough love there that he wrote this piece, his Serenade for Winds, for his dad, a well-known horn player. The rest of that story is coming up.

Nema Yirvi, leading the Bergen Radio Orchestra, performing Intrada, part of the From Olden Times Suite by Norwegian composer Johan Halvorsen. He was such a fan of his countryman Edvard Grieg that he married his niece. Hi, I'm Jake Armerding. So glad to be listening to music with you. Unless I'm in a big hurry, I like the back roads. I like to take the back roads. What about you? Are you more the efficiency type? Jump on the interstate, just get me there? Or do you prioritize scenery? In the late 1800s, composers started to integrate this concept that they stole from visual design called arabesque into their melody writing. It was scenic. The idea is, while a straight line between A and B might be the quickest, it's hardly the most interesting. So they started to ornament a little bit more. Here's Robert Schumann taking the scenic route.

That's Jonathan Biss with A Considered Approach to the Arabesque by Robert Schumann. Coming up, Jean Sibelius gets shanghaied by all the logistics.

Composer Jean Sibelius wrote this great violin concerto, but he barely finished it in time for the premiere. And then the violinist he chose was kind of meh. You see where I'm going with this. The premiere was sort of an unmitigated disaster. Even great composers can be overly optimistic when it comes to logistics, the L word. Here's a much better version of Sibelius' concerto performed by violinist Johan Dalin, who is the opposite of meh.

I just love it. I love that concerto. It's one of my favorites. The Stockholm Philharmonic featuring violinist Johan Dalin, the violin concerto by John Sibelius. John Storgaard's on the podium. Fathers and Sons coming up next.

Being a dad is a huge responsibility. If you know, you know. Simply put, you have an enormous effect on your kid, and that's not a pressure that's all too easy to handle. Richard Strauss had a complicated relationship with his dad, Franz. Franz was pretty authoritarian, pretty abrasive, but there is evidence that they cared for each other. You're about to hear some of that evidence. Richard Strauss had a soft spot for winds because Franz was the principal horn in the orchestra of the Bavarian Court Opera in Munich, and he inspired this serenade for winds, written at age 17.

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Flowers, the candy of the plant world. They're just so bright and shiny and delicious looking, especially if you're a bug. Composers get suckered in too. There's a lot of flower music out there. It's pretty low-hanging fruit, writing about flowers, but how can you resist? It's officially fall, temps are sinking, but the asters, crocuses, and witch hazel aren't slowing down any. I guess they didn't get the memo. It's Petal Power coming up this hour. Composer York Bowen set some of Hans Andersen's tales to music. Here's one of those called A Leaf from the Sky.

A leaf from the sky, or maybe several. It sounded like some big leaves. That's from a suite called Fragments from Hans Andersen by English composer York Bowen. Nicholas Nabmordze performing. Well, if classical music were suddenly filled with a desire to throw itself a big old rager, that rager would look like 2 months of concerts in one of the world's most exciting cities. That city would be London, and the concerts would be the BBC Proms. You can hear highlights from the Proms right here every weekday through this Friday at this hour. So we got a few nights to go. Tonight, in accordance with our flowery theme, it's the second movement of Gustav Mahler's Symphony No. 3, adapted by the composer Benjamin Britten into a piece of its own called What the Wildflowers Tell Me.

That was the second movement from the Symphony No. 3 by Gustav Mahler. It was taken and sort of adapted for a reduced orchestra by the composer Benjamin Britten and retitled What the Wildflowers Tell Me. The BBC Scottish Symphony Orchestra performing at the 2026 BBC Proms. A Queen Among Pianists, coming up.

Venezuelan composer and pianist Teresa Carreño had fire in her bones. She took a few piano lessons before making her world debut at Irving Hall in New York City at the age of 8. A year later, she played for Abe Lincoln at the White House, went on to refuse an invitation from Franz Liszt to take piano lessons from him. I guess he just wasn't her style. There's a famous observation about her attributed to Sir Harry Wood. He said she looked like a queen among pianists and played like a goddess. We're celebrating flowers this hour, and here's one by Carreño called Basket of Flowers.

That's Alan Feinberg performing Basket of Flowers, music from Venezuelan composer Teresa Carreño. 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Let's head up to Mexico for a tune. Here's Alondra de la Parra, official cultural ambassador of Mexico, conducting the Philharmonic Orchestra of the Americas in a piece by Mexican composer Candelario Huizar called Imágenes.

Alondra de la Parra, leading the Philharmonic Orchestra of the Americas, Imagines, by Candelario Huizar. The Muse and the Poet, coming up next.

Camille Saint-Saëns very deliberately tweaked the character of the classic two instruments and an orchestra form on this next piece. He took out the, what you might call the competitive aspect, made it more of an everybody wins scenario, saying, instead of a duel of two instruments, what we have here is a conversation of two individualities. Sounds like a peacemaker to me, or maybe just a little conflict avoidant.

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There's a chill in the air. The clouds are racing. The spiders aren't bothering with webs anymore. The summer towns are closing down. Maybe one last hot cider for the road. You can't really call the breezes cool anymore. Brisk is the word you're looking for. You're reaching for your sweatshirt. The air feels cleaner somehow. Summer's dying. Fall's coming to life. Autumn landscapes coming up. The Japanese composer Yasushi Achugawa was so enamored with the music of Dmitri Shostakovich that he entered the Soviet Union illegally in 1954 to try to meet him, and they became good friends. Here's one inspired by Shostakovich.

Hi, I'm Jake Armerding. Glad to be listening to music with you. As always, Franz Schubert wrote a handful of string quartets as a teenager, but he didn't really know what he was doing. Pretty inexperienced. He was more composing them as an exercise. So he moved on to writing leads and other forms. Something brought him back around to the string quartet. And that something was sort of an official fatal diagnosis. He knew he was dying, and he wanted to express how he felt about that. The string quartet was the form that he felt would allow him to do it. The nominating idea of this is The Dance of Death, string quartet number 14, Death and the Maiden.

It's the ensemble Brooklyn Rider performing the string quartet number 14, Death and the Maiden by Franz Schubert. A celebration of fall coming up.

it's not a lot of fun leaving the summer behind. There's always a little bit of sorrow, I think, at work. And you're also aware that if we never left it behind, it would never be fall. And that would be the real tragedy. Here are three of Velio Tormis's autumn landscapes. It is late summer, clouds are racing, and cold autumn night. You could crunch into a nice fall apple as you were listening to this.

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Earlier this week, Jews around the world observed Yom Kippur, the holiest of Jewish holidays, known as the Day of Atonement. So for tonight's Global Encore, we'll enjoy a piece of music that is really special to the Jewish community. The first communal prayer service of Yom Kippur takes place immediately after sunset that evening. The service is called Kol Nidre, or All Vows. German composer Max Bruch wrote his Kol Nidre, and it's one of his most popular pieces. Max Bruch was not Jewish, although he spent most of his life correcting a lot of people who thought he was. Bruch said that he never claimed to write Jewish music, but rather incorporate it into what he wrote. Our global encore takes us to Switzerland tonight to enjoy a performance by the Musikdorf Ernen Festival Orchestra as they play Max Bruch's Kol Nidre.

The audience very respectfully making sure that the performance is over and giving the music a little room to breathe. Kol Nidre by German composer Max Bruch. That was a performance by the Musikdorf Erlangen Festival Orchestra with cellist Chiara Samantanga and conductor Daniel Bard. They recorded that music last August at the Musikdorf Erlangen Festival in Erlangen, Switzerland. It's our global encore recording where we get to travel around the world to hear live music. We do it every week at this time, so thanks a lot for sitting in the audience with me. I'm Jalene Kahn. 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

A Suite for Strings by Arnold Schoenberg. John Malcheri conducted the Berlin Radio Symphony Orchestra on Music Through the Night. A Serenade for Strings is coming up. That's in about 10 minutes. I hope you can stick around.

Growing up, Jennifer Stinton had a lot of structure in her life. This is mostly because her father was an officer in the British Navy, and he was a really disciplined man. When she talks about her childhood, she knows that sometimes it might sound a little tough, but it was very normal for her. And over time, she thinks that that structure as a kid has really been important for her own evolution and success. Especially when she's getting ready for a concert, she's got that self-discipline to practice. It's easier to practice because of the structure that was instilled in her as a kid. Jennifer Stinton performs with the Scottish Chamber Orchestra, a sonata for flute and orchestra by Francis Poulenc.

A Sonata for Flute and Orchestra by Francis Poulenc. Stuart Bedford conducted the Scottish Chamber Orchestra, and the flutist was Jennifer Stinton on Music Through the Night. Czech composer Josef Suk studied with Antonín Dvořák, and when Dvořák noticed that a lot of the music Suk was writing was kind of melancholy, he suggested writing something more cheerful. And this is what Suk came up with. A serenade for strings.

0: Anima Musicae Chamber Orchestra with conductor Laszlo Horvath, and a serenade for strings by Yosef Suk.
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Hamburg, Germany, is a major port city in northern Germany. A river that cuts through the town connects the city to the North Sea. Hamburg includes hundreds of canals and large areas of parkland. This is a piece of music that celebrates Hamburg's geographical location and features. And it introduces you to some of the characters around town. A snoozy sea goddess, water nymphs, and the merry boat people who represent the many happy sailors of Hamburg. It's Georg Philipp Telemann's overture called Water Music, and it's performed here by Musica Antiqua Cologne.

Telemann wrote that music for the centennial anniversary of the Hamburg Admiralty, those that enforce maritime law. It's called Water Music, the full title, Hamburg Ebb and Flood, by Georg Philipp Telemann. Reinhard Gerbel conducted Musica Antiqua Cologne on Music Through the Night. I hope you're doing well tonight. Thanks a lot for being here. Coming up, we're going to hear the first piece of music that Tchaikovsky wrote for the combination of cello and orchestra. That's in about 10 minutes. Next, trombone takes the center stage with a trombone concerto on Music Through the Night.

Sometimes when you read a bio about a musician, it's a laundry list of things. All the orchestras that they've played with, the accomplishments that they've had, and some of these things can start to all look the same. But not when you check out Christian Lindbergh's bio. His website really has personality, and you find out about him as a person, not just what orchestras he's played with and when. Not that that isn't important, but it's more fun to hear about things like his very first memory. When he was 3 years old, he had a horrible nightmare about a big spider, and he remembers jumping out of bed and running to his mother in the middle of the night. Lindbergh talks about school, his first experiences with music, and he gets into how he found his path with the trombone. It's kind of a long read on his website, but worth it if you want to know more about him. Christian Lindbergh and the Tokyo Kosei Wind Orchestra play a concerto for trombone by Nikolai Rimsky-Korsakov.

Concerto for Trombone by Nikolai Rimsky-Korsakov. Chikara Imamura conducted the Tokyo Kosei Wind Orchestra, and the soloist was Christian Lindberg on Music Through the Night. The first piece written for the combo of cello and orchestra by Tchaikovsky is this, Variations on a Rococo Theme.

0: Variations on a Rococo Theme by Tchaikovsky. Martin West conducted the San Francisco Ballet Orchestra, and they were joined by cellist Zuhl Bailey.
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Hopefully, you have a good reputation. Do you know what yours is? Maybe at work, it's when the copy machine goes down, you're the first person they call. It's kind of heroic. Or maybe in your family, there is a certain dish that everybody counts on around the holidays. You're famous for it. This composer had a reputation for being the guy who could write a wind quintet. Franz Donzi really did it all. He wrote operas, church, and chamber music. And he lived in an important time in European music. We're going to hear one of his wind quintets now, performed by the Berlin Philharmonic Winds, so you can get to know his reputation.

the Berlin Philharmonic winds with a wind quintet by German composer Franz Donnsy. He was a contemporary of Beethoven's, who, like many in that generation, had mixed feelings about the complicated character. Donnsy was also a mentor of a young Carl Maria von Weber, and his music has gone on to be widely respected. Donnsy also knew a young Mozart, and the two were friends, so he really ran with quite the crowd. I'm Jalene Kahn, and I hope you're doing well and enjoying the music. It's really good to have your company.

A little over 20 years ago, the Oregon String Quartet took it upon themselves to record some lesser-known pieces by William Grant Still, and this is included on that album, William Grant Still's Prince and the Mermaid Suite.

Prince and the Mermaid Suite. It's music by William Grant Still, performed and recorded by the Oregon String Quartet on Music Through the Night. 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The Stockholm Sinfonietta is conducted here by Neeme Järvi. They'll play Symphony No. 7 by Niels Gade.

0: Niels Gade is remembered as one of the most important Danish composers from the mid-1800s. We just heard his Symphony No. 7, performed by the Stockholm Sinfonietta with conductor Neeme Järvi on Music Through the Night.
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It's a time for dreaming, this time of night. This is a piece of music that is straight out of a dream. Imagine traveling to the sky, being surrounded by clouds, and all of a sudden you come upon a glass cathedral. There are stained windows on the walls, and you're floating right alongside these giant crystal pillars. As you find your way inside the cathedral and take a seat. This music takes you to that dreamy cathedral in the sky. We'll go there in about 10 minutes.

Little Ralu by Manos Hadzidakis. That was guitarist Elena Papandreou on Music Through the Night. If you're trying to get some rest tonight, this piece of music will put you in a dreamlike state. Jennifer Higdon wanted to create this feeling of very quiet peace at the beginning. And throughout the music, it's a celebration of the soul and where it goes after it leaves the physical form. Higdon wrote this piece as a tribute to her brother. It's called Blue Cathedral.

When that performance begins, we first hear from the flute. That's because Jennifer Higdon is the older sibling. The clarinet was the instrument that her brother plays, and towards the end of that performance, the flute drops out, and the clarinet continues on this upward, progressing journey, just like Jennifer Higdon imagines her brother's soul did after he passed. Blue Cathedral by Jennifer Higdon. Robert Spano conducted the Atlanta Symphony Orchestra on Music Through the Night. I'm Jalene Kahn, and it's a pleasure to listen to these performances with you. Thanks for being here. We're going to hear a Mozart piano concerto coming up. That's about 10 minutes away.

A symphony by Italian composer Ludovico Viadana. Dennis Russell Davies conducted the Swiss-Italian Orchestra on Music Through the Night. In this age of fast food and quick fixes, our attention spans are kind of like gnats, and a lot of things are in danger of changing. Mitsuko Uchida thinks that the greatest danger to classical music is our soundbite culture. She says music is like a great painting framed in time, and you need all of it. Tonight, we'll hear her play the entire Piano Concerto No. 15 by Mozart.

0: Pianist Mitsuko Uchida is a beloved interpreter of Mozart, and we just heard why. She played the Piano Concerto No. 15 by Mozart with the English Chamber Orchestra under conductor Geoffrey Tate.
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At the end of 1877, Czech composer Antonín Dvořák was spending time in Vienna. He was enjoying the city, the food, and of course, the music. Dvořák went to a concert where the Vienna Philharmonic performed Mozart. It was a serenade for wind instruments, and Dvořák was so taken by this performance that he went back home and immediately started to work on his own piece. You'll hear what he came up with and the Mozart inspiration inside of it coming up in about 20 minutes. Your garden might look a lot different than it did a few months ago, but hopefully there's still beauty. This is called Dance of the Flowers by Amy Beach, performed by Joanne Polk.

Joanne Polk playing Dance of the Flowers by American composer Amy Beach on Music Through the Night. Hey there, I hope you're doing well. I'm Jalene Kahn. Coming up, we're going to hear a piece of music that Antonin Dvorak was really excited to write after he heard a similar style of music written by Mozart. That's coming up in about 15 minutes. Here's an English suite by Paul Lewis, performed by the Northern Sinfonia.

The Northern Sinfonia, led by David Lloyd Jones, playing an English suite by Paul Lewis on Music Through the Night. Joe Hisaishi is a composer with over 100 soundtracks and studio albums under his belt. So how can you possibly choose a favorite? If your favorite movie with music by Joe Hisaishi is Spirited Away, you'll recognize this. It's from the opening scene, One Summer's Day.

One Summer's Day. That is a part of the opening score for the 2001 movie Spirited Away, with the soundtrack by Joe Hisaishi. He just turned 75 last year, and we celebrated his legacy in animated movie soundtracks with a special on our website. If you search for his name online, you can still find that story in our archive. 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

Today, we have such access to music. But that wasn't the case for Czech composer Antonín Dvořák in the mid-1800s. When the Czech composer went to Vienna for a trip, he had to see the Vienna Philharmonic, and the concert that they performed included music by Mozart. Dvořák was just completely taken, and as soon as he got home, he started working on his own piece inspired by Mozart, A Serenade for Winds. We'll hear what Dvořák came up with. This performed by the modern Vienna Philharmonic Winds.

A Serenade for Winds by Antonín Dvořák. When that serenade was published, Johannes Brahms loved the piece so much, he called it Dvořák's finest to date. That was the Vienna Philharmonic Winds, conducted by Myung-Won Chung on Music Through the Night.

From Symphony No. 2, nicknamed In the Spring by John Knowles Payne, this is the fourth movement performed by the Ulster Orchestra under conductor Joanne Folletta.

0: Joanne Faletta conducted the Ulster Orchestra. We heard the fourth movement from Symphony No. 2 by John Knowles Payne, that symphony called In the Spring. I'm Jalene Kahn, and I hope you've enjoyed these performances. It's always nice to listen with you, so thanks for being here.
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I'm sure you can look back at certain moments during your life and realize how much of an impact those moments had, and how certain things really sent you on your way and changed the course of your path forever. And you probably didn't even know that at the time. Sharon Isbin has a story like this with how she found her way to the guitar. She says that she's an accidental guitarist, but it was one little moment that changed everything forever. She'll share that entire story with you coming up when she performs in about 25 minutes. Pianist Miriam Barbo-Cohen plays music by Melanie Bonnie.

Miriam Barbo Cohen, with music by Melanie Boni, a composer who shortened her name to Mel so that her name would sound less feminine and people would take her music more seriously. Hey there, I hope you're doing well and enjoying the music. I'm Jalene Kahn. We'll hear some choral music written by Tomas Luis de Victoria to Seraphim, performed by Schola Cantorum of St. Peter's in the Loop.

Two Seraphim by Tomas Louis de Victoria, performed by Schola Cantorum of St. Peter's in the Loop. That's one of those ensemble names, kind of like Academy of St. Martin in the Field. In the Loop, that is the city of Chicago. That is an ensemble founded in 1988 by their director, J. Michael Thompson, in Chicago. If you want to hear more choral music like that, you can listen to our choral stream anytime. 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Well, speaking of in the fields, the Academy of St. Martin in the Fields with conductor Neville Mariner will play George Frideric Handel's Concerto Grosso No. 1.

In the Baroque era, the concerto grosso genre was really popular, and Handel wrote quite a few. That was Concerto Grosso No. 1 by George Friedrich Handel, performed by the Academy of St. Martin in the Fields with Sir Neville Mariner. Guitarist Sharon Isbin will perform in a couple minutes, and she'll tell you the story of how she became an accidental guitarist. I hope you can stick around for that.

0: Fantastic Dance by Enrique Soro. Miguel Harth Bedoya conducted the Norwegian Radio Orchestra. There are certain moments in life where we can look back and know and completely understand that that was a moment that changed the entire course of our life. And Sharon Isbin had a moment like that when she was a child. This is how she became what she calls an accidental guitarist.
1: When our family moved to Italy when I was 9, my parents wanted us to all continue our instruments. And my older brother said he wanted guitar lessons. So Ira met the teacher who was concertizing all over Italy, had studied with Segovia, and realized in one moment that this was the wrong field. He wanted to be Elvis Presley, and this was classical. Forget it. So he bowed out, and out of family duty, basically, and default, I volunteered to take his place and take the lessons. And that's how I ended up studying the guitar.

guitarist Sharon Isbin and the Chamber Orchestra of Lausanne, led by Lawrence Foster. That was Fantasy for a Gentleman by Joaquin Rodrigo.

0: Hopefully that gets you up and moving if that's the kind of help you need. Vienna Three-Quarter Time Waltz Cycle by Johann Wagner. Yeah, anytime we hear the word waltz, we think of Strauss, but Wagner was a Dutch composer, best remembered for his large-scale symphonic poems. Ricardo Chailly conducted the Royal Concertgebouw Orchestra. I'm Jalene Kahn, and I hope you have a great Thursday. Thanks a lot for being here to listen with me.
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0: Beethoven wrote all but one of his 10 violin sonatas before he was 22. That's a pretty distilled timeline, even for a man who tended to work fast. And, being Beethoven, his approach was hardly casual or conventional. They're called sonatas, not inaccurately, but most of them are really duets for violin and piano. And those were two instruments he knew intimately well. We'll have the fifth, the Violin Sonata number 5, a.k.a. Spring, from Beethoven, coming up soon. I'm Kevin O'Connor. Good morning.
1: This is the Composer's Datebook for September 24th. I'm John Burge. On today's date in 1875, one of the greatest musical matchmakers of all time died in Spartanburg, South Carolina. His name was William Walker, an American Baptist shape note singing master who published several collections of traditional shape note tunes. Shape note refers to a simple musical notation designed for communal singing. And in his 1835 collection titled Southern Harmony, Walker married a shape note tune known as New Britain to a hymn text titled Amazing Grace, written by an Anglican clergyman and abolitionist named John Newton. Walker's collection was a bestseller in the 19th century, and two centuries later, Amazing Grace has become one of the best known and best loved hymns of our time. In 2011, a new orchestral fanfare based on Amazing Grace by the African-American composer Adolphus Hailstorm was published and subsequently recorded by the Virginia Symphony, appropriately enough, since Hailstorm has served as professor of music and composer in residence at both Virginia's Norfolk State and Old Dominion Universities, and in 1992 was named a cultural laureate of the Commonwealth of Virginia. In addition to this fanfare, Hailstorm's works range from choral and chamber pieces to symphonies and operas. Composer's Datebook is produced by APM, American Public Media, in collaboration with the American Composers Forum, reminding you that all music was once new.

Piano Suite Number 2, Times of Solitude, very pastoral segment from A Midsummer Waltz. John Wineglass composed that, and Duo Dolce were the performers. An overture from Vienna, and some music from Francis Johnson, some American, good old American brass band type music coming up in the next 20 minutes or so. Find us on the web at yourclassical.org. Today in history, 1493, Columbus embarked on his second expedition to the New World, this time setting sail with a fleet of 17 ships. And 1789, George Washington nominated John Jay as the first Chief Justice of the new United States. And 1786, African-American slave and poet Jupiter Hammond delivered his Address to the Negroes of the State of New York speech, advocating emancipation at a meeting of the African Society in New York. From Prelude's Book One, it's The Girl with the Flaxen Hair, Claude Debussy, performed here by the Canadian Brass.

When I was very young, I thought I was going to marry an Irish harpist with flaxen hair. Complete picture. That is The Girl with the Flaxen Hair, Preludes, Book One. And Claude Debussy composed that, beautifully performed, subtly, by the Canadian Brass. Franz Lehár was the undisputed champion of the so-called Silver Age of Viennese operetta, but the devastating impact of the First World War very much shifted European musical tastes. Those sweeping, hyper-romantic waltzes that defined Lehár's hits like The Merry Widow were suddenly competing with the more modern, frantic energy of the American jazz, dance reviews, and cinema. So a cloco enters the picture. It's described as a chamber operetta from 1924, Franz Lehár.

Different approach to basically the same style of entertainment. A Klo-Klo Overture from Franz Lehár. Mikhail Yourofsky conducted the Berlin Radio Symphony Orchestra. 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

Well, you knew that had to be American, right? Francis Johnson doing Philadelphia Gray's Quick Step. Very military sounding piece. Matthew H. Phillips conducted the Symphony Orchestra of America. Richard Strauss created Waltz die Men for the winter carnival season of 1861, dedicating the piece to the law students of Vienna University, a group heavily involved in the era's liberal reform movements. Also known as the Votes Waltz, Johann Strauss Jr., Johannes Wildner, and the Czechoslovak Radio Symphony Orchestra.

The votes waltz. Yeah, that's right. We are just a little more than a month away from the midterm elections, also known as Wahlstimmen Waltz by Johann Strauss Jr. Johannes Wildner conducted the Czechoslovak Radio Symphony Orchestra. This violin sonata number 5, opus 24, finished in 1801 by Beethoven, probably meant to pair with opus 23, both dedicated to the banker Count Moritz von Fries, who also commissioned the opus 29 string quintet, written about the same time. The sonata's nickname, Spring, was not given by the composer, but it does capture the general cheerful sense and the optimism of blooming in the work. First movement from Violin Sonata No. 5 by Beethoven. Anna-Sophie Mutter is the violinist and Lambert Orcus piano.

There we just heard Anna-Sophie Mutter, violin, and Lambert Orcus, the pianist, performing Beethoven's Violin Sonata No. 5, Spring. That was the first movement. Coming up, we'll have some ballet scenes from Alexander Glazunov and part of a Sibelius symphony as well.

0: Symphony No. 2, First Movement, Jean Sibelius. That was Osmovenska conducting the Minnesota Orchestra. I'm Kevin O'Connor. It's your classical.
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You might say A Midsummer Night's Dream was a make-or-break piece for its creator, Felix Mendelssohn. Written when he was a mere 17, the live unveiling was to be his first public appearance. He would travel 80 miles to the city of Stettin through a severe snowstorm just to make it to the podium. And he actually wrote it as a standalone concert piece, but that would all change in 16 years. By 1842, King Frederick William IV of Prussia commissioned Mendelssohn to write full incidental music for a royal production of Shakespeare's play. We'll hear the overture. It's what you tend to hear more often than anything else to A Midsummer Night's Dream from Mendelssohn.

perfectly captured in the title, I think, the vibe of The Girl from Corsica. Trevor Duncan composed that. Ronald Corp conducted the New London Orchestra. I'm Kevin O'Connor, and we'll have some music on the way shortly from Felix Mendelssohn, one of his best-known works, and Impressions from the Countryside, A Village Dance. Today in history, 60 Minutes has been in the news quite a lot lately. They debuted in 1968 on CBS, and in 1995, a TV adaptation of Jane Austen's Pride and Prejudice, starring Colin Firth and Jennifer Hill, debuted on BBC One. And 2010, they're just finally getting around to, I guess, kind of a sequel to The Social Network. And David Fincher starred with Jesse Eisenberg, Andrew Garfield, and others. And they'll be premiering the New York Film Festival, Social Reckoning. Again, that's the follow-up. Here is a Tambourine by François-Joseph Gossec. And we've got Nancy Allen and Carol Winsink.

And the lively flute there of Carol Winsing, Nancy Allen playing the harp, Francois Joseph Gossec's a tambourine. Here's a waltz intermezzo, this written by Frank Bridge, and it's the Moscow Chamber Orchestra, Konstantin Orbelian, conducting.

Waltz Intermezzo, composed by Frank Bridge. That was Konstantin Orbelian and the Moscow Chamber Orchestra. A Sinfonia, pretty a pioneering work really for its day, from Antonio Vivaldi, is coming up a little bit later on. We'll have A Midsummer Night's Dream, some farewell to the season, I think. It is officially gone, but still feels a little summery in some places. Felix Mendelssohn, shortly.

Antonio Vivaldi's string orchestra concertos, often referred to as sinfonias, are foundational works of the Baroque era, written mainly for the string orchestra, young students at the Ospedale della Pietà in Venice. That was Sinfonia for Strings. Antonio Vivaldi, Jean Lamon, conducted Tafo music. Some interesting footnotes of history. In 2020, David Attenborough broke Jennifer Aniston, of all people's record, as the fastest person to reach a million followers on Instagram. I remember when that kind of stuff was big news. And it's the birth date, 1931, of Anthony Newley, British actor and singer-songwriter, known for Dr. Doolittle, the Goldfinger theme, and the music from Willy Wonka. Pure Imagination has always been a favorite of mine. Born in London in 1931 and died in 1999.

That is Aaron Gavotte. Arthur Foote wrote that, or Ruben Blundell conducted the Gowanus Arts Ensemble. Each member of the Mendelssohn family would take different parts as they played at home and read works of sometimes Fanny, but also Felix, mainly Felix. Fanny later remembered the impact of one play in particular. We were saying yesterday, she wrote, what an important part The Midsummer Night's Dream has always played in our home, and how we all, at different times, had gone through all the parts from Peace Blossom to Hermia and Helena. We were really brought up on The Midsummer Night's Dream, and Felix especially made it his own. And this is the overture from A Midsummer Night's Dream, Felix Mendelssohn, Anthony Bramall, and the Slovak Philharmonic Orchestra.

That is the beautiful Midsummer Night's Dream Overture, Felix Mendelssohn, one of his signatures. Anthony Bramwell conducted the Slovak Philharmonic Orchestra.

That is the Jota Aragonesa, Opus 27, Pablo de Sarasate, capturing the vibrant and celebratory spirit of the dance, a fast-paced traditional stemming mainly from the northeastern region of Aragon. Jota Aragonesa, Pablo de Sarasate,

0: That was Village Dance from Impressions from the Countryside. Zdenek Fibic, Marek Stilek conducted the Czech National Symphony Orchestra.
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0: Our news in Washington. I'm Corva Coleman. Overnight, a federal judge ordered the White House to restore access to three media organizations. President Trump banned CNN, MS Now, and Politico last week. All three of those outlets now say some of their journalists have not been permitted to get into the White House this morning. It is not yet clear why. President Trump welcomes China's President Xi Jinping to the White House today. Iran, trade, and the future of AI are expected to be among the issues discussed. NPR's Emily Fang reports this is Xi's first state visit to the U.S. in more than a decade.
1: Trump and Xi will hold bilateral meetings on tariffs and the war on Iran. The two countries are trying to maintain what China calls strategic stability, a detente in the relationship. And just before the meetings this week, the U.S. announced a two-month extension of a trade truce that lets it access Chinese-made rare earth products. But other sources of tension remain, including new Chinese actions designed to block U.S. sanctions and recent U.S. legal actions against importing and selling Chinese drones and internet routers. Emily Fang, NPR News, Washington.
0: Both Xi and Trump are likely to discuss the war against Iran and Russia's war against Ukraine. Ukrainian President Volodymyr Zelensky told the U.N. General Assembly Russia's war is spreading and threatens the world. NPR's Michelle Kellerman reports the Ukrainian leader supports Trump's call for both Russia and Ukraine to stop hitting each other's energy facilities.
2: In the Russia-Ukraine war, at least, Zelensky's been proposing this kind of energy ceasefire because Trump has been unhappy with Ukraine strikes on Russian oil and gas infrastructure. But the Ukrainians obviously want the Russians to stop attacking Ukraine's energy grids ahead of another tough winter. They also want to allow grain to be exported as before.
0: NPR's Michelle Kellerman reporting. Israeli authorities say a Palestinian attack has seriously wounded the son of Israel's ambassador to the United States. NPR's Daniel Estrin reports.
3: The Israeli army says a Palestinian driver rammed a car into a group of security forces checking vehicles at a checkpoint in the West Bank. Israeli forces shot and killed the driver. The soldier wounded in the attack is the son of Israeli ambassador to the U.S., Yechiel Leiter. He said on X that his son is being treated in a hospital and, quote, needs a miracle. The ambassador's other son was killed in 2023 as a soldier fighting in the Gaza War. It's an especially tense moment in the West Bank. Earlier this week, a Palestinian gunman killed an Israeli settler. There's been a wave of Israeli settler violence against Palestinians. And Israel has deployed large numbers of troops in the West Bank, fearing an explosion of violence ahead of national elections next month. Daniel Estrin, NPR News, Tel Aviv.
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4: 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Rinko Kikuchi stars as a woman returning to Tokyo's ballroom dance scene after tragedy, where an infatuation with her instructor offers a chance for rediscovery. In theaters Friday.

0: the Prague Guitar Quartet, performing three jazz-inspired preludes by American composer George Gershwin. Good morning. This is WSHU Public Radio. I'm Emily Boer. It is wonderful to be with you this morning, and it's wonderful to have Suzanne Bona with us this morning. Usually you hear her on Sunday mornings as the host of Sunday Baroque on WSHU. We are here together this morning because we need you. 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
0: 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Carl Maria von Weber's Overture to Oberon is, it feels like really beautiful fall music. I think it perfectly goes with this moment. It starts with a distant horn solo. The Oberon Overture is performed by Roger Norrington, conducting the London Classical Players.

0: Carl Maria von Weber's overture to his opera Oberon, performed by the London Classical Players, led by Roger Norrington. This is WSHU Public Radio. Good morning. I'm Emily Boyer. 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With me in the studio this morning is Suzanne Bona, host of Sunday Baroque. We are here today thanks to listeners who make contributions. 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
0: 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And there was a time when, you know, her music was maybe occasionally heard. And right now on WSHU, you're getting a chance to hear it regularly and really get to know her sound, the way you mm-hmm. get to know music by Mozart and Beethoven. 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
0: 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Clara Schumann wrote these set of three romances in 1853, and they're one of the last pieces she composed. She lived for much longer. She focused on performing after this. Three romances by Clara Schumann are performed by Christian Pierre Lamarca on cello and Jean-Frédéric Neuberger on piano.

0: Christian Pierre Lamarca, cello, and Jean-Frédéric Neuberger, piano, in Three Romances by Clara Schumann. Oh, that music just melts me every time. I love it. I'm Emily Boyer, and this is WSHU Public Radio. I'm with Suzanne Bona this morning. 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
1: You know, I love Clara Schumann. As you were saying earlier, Emily, you know, Clara Schumann was a very important musician of her time. And part of the reason we don't know more about her, don't have more recordings of her music, don't know her music as well as some of her contemporaries, is really pretty much solely because of her gender. And, you know, she was probably the premier pianist mm-hmm. of her day. Mm-hmm. She was an extraordinary soloist, an extraordinary virtuosa, and really responsible for a lot of things like pianists memorizing their music instead mm-hmm. of using the score when they perform. And she really implemented a lot of and influenced a lot of very significant changes that we see kind of in everyday concert going and concert etiquette. Clara Schumann, such an important composer, and what a pleasure to have these marvelous recordings of her music that we can enjoy together on WSHU. 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
0: 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Violinist Kyung-Hwa Chung and the Royal Philharmonic Orchestra perform French composer Camille Saint-Saëns' take on a Cuban dance, Havanaise.

0: Camille Saint-Saëns' visit to Cuba, the Havanese, performed by the Royal Philharmonic Orchestra and violin soloist Kyung-Hwa Chung. I'm Emily Boyer, and this is WSHU Public Radio. Good morning. Suzanne Bona is with me in the studio this morning. We are so happy to be here together with you. 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
0: So music is one of the ways that we can travel. And composers either invite us into a place that they know and live, or maybe they give us an insight into their own travels or their ideas of a place. We just heard Cuban-inspired music by a French composer. And next we'll hear music by a composer from Poland who is living in Paris and brought the sounds of his native country to where he was living. So what's an essential when you travel? A bag to carry your stuff. 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And it's called our Heard Here Tote. And it celebrates this place. It has illustrations of Connecticut and Long Island, where we live and work, and where we have great staycations. I think this is a great place to live where we can travel and visit in our own communities. 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
0: Thank you to Elizabeth in New York, New York, who contributed and echoes what Suzanne just said. She said, more essential than ever. Thank you, Elizabeth. And Nancy, thank you for contributing from Bayshore, New York. She says, WSHU is the center to my well-being. Thank you so much to Nancy. 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
0: 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News you trust and music you love. Frédéric Chopin was from Poland and he lived his most of his adult life in Paris. And even while living in Paris, he brought the sounds of Poland there through Polish-inspired music like this, Rondo a la Mazurka, performed by pianist Frédéric Chopin.

0: Rondo a la Mazurka by Frédéric Chopin, performed by an internationally respected pianist who lives right here in Fairfield County, Frédéric Chu. You're listening to WSHU Public Radio. I'm Emily Boyer. It is such a delight to bring you performances by performers who live right here in our community. I'm here this morning with Suzanne Bona for the Fall Fun Drive. This is a short fun drive. We're keeping it short because we know you're here for the music. 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And we have an incentive, which is that your gift will be matched. You can give right now at WSHU.org or 800-777-9748.
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0: You can do quite a bit by yourself. 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
0: These places are going to sound familiar. 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
0: 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Opening this Saturday, the annual Wee Fairy Village, a family-friendly outdoor walking trail of miniature houses designed by local artists, flowgriz.org. Edmund Thornton Jenkins grew up in Charleston, South Carolina. His Rhapsodic Overture is performed by the Prague Radio Symphony Orchestra, led by Julius P. Williams.

0: Rhapsodic Overture by Edmund Thornton Jenkins was performed by the Prague Radio Symphony Orchestra and conducted by Julius P. Williams, who is a conductor based right here in Connecticut. 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I'm Emily Boyer. Thanks for listening this morning. I'm in the studio with Suzanne Bona this morning. Usually you hear her on Sunday mornings hosting Sunday Baroque. We are here together for the Fall Fun Drive. 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
0: In the past few minutes, we have received contributions that range from $20 to $1,000. 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
0: 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Thank you. American violinist Randall Goosby is building a really amazing career, championing music by previously underrepresented composers, including the set of two fantasies by Florence Price. Randall Goosby is joined by pianist Zhu Wang.

0: two fantasies for violin and piano by Florence Price, performed by Randall Goosby on violin and Zhu Wang on piano. This is WSHU Public Radio. Good morning. I'm Emily Boyer with Suzanne Bona this morning in the studio. In these times, we need that beautiful classical music, the calm and the respite that it can bring. 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
0: 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But at the end of the day, it's not magic. It's very boots on the ground. 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Speaking of magic, if you've seen Disney's Fantasia, The Sorcerer's Apprentice is one of the pieces. It's written by Paul Dukas, and it is animated in Fantasia with Mickey Mouse. He's wearing those magical long blue robes with the gold stars, and he is able to make the mops come to life. The Sorcerer's Apprentice is performed by the Cincinnati Symphony Orchestra.

0: And all is right after Mickey solves that problem of having water everywhere after he brings the mops to life. I'm talking about Fantasia. That was the animation that went along with The Sorcerer's Apprentice by Paul Dukas in Fantasia. This performance was by Jesus Lopez Cobos, conducting the Cincinnati Symphony Orchestra. I'm Emily Boyer. It is great listening to music with you this morning, and Suzanne Bona is with us as well. 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
0: It's so exciting to thank folks that have recently contributed, including Patricia in Mystic, Connecticut. Thank you. Thanks to Elizabeth in Brookfield, Connecticut, and Stephen in Islip, New York. And thank you to Farrell in Brookhaven. 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
0: 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News you trust and music you love. We are going into an hour of dance music. Keep the energy going. We'll start with Invitation to the Dance by Carl Maria von Weber, performed by pianist Laura Downs.

0: American pianist Lara Downes performing Carl Maria von Weber's Invitation to the Dance. This is your invitation to support WSHU Public Radio right now. This is WSHU. I'm Emily Boyer, and with me in the studio is Janice Portentoso. She's the station manager here at WSHU. Thank you so much for listening and keeping this uplifting classical music with you each day. It's possible because of listeners like you who value the music. You make WSHU possible. During our fall fun drive, we are making it clear that this is a short drive just specifically so we can get back to the music. 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
0: Yeah, the fact is, this is a great time to give because your gift will be matched, like Janice just explained, thanks to the WSHU Beacon Society. 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
0: 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And thank you to the members of our Beacon Society who are matching every gift right now. And we thank specifically Mike and Terry of Ridgefield. Dance music continues on the ballroom dance floor. The Blue Danube Waltz by Johann Strauss Jr. is performed by the Vienna Strauss Lehar Orchestra. Josef Franzek conducting.

0: The Blue Danube Waltz by Johann Strauss Jr. That one always gets me moving and also reminds me of 2001 A Space Odyssey, that film. Josef Franzek led the Vienna Strauss Lehár Orchestra. This is WSHU Public Radio. I'm Emily Boyer, and with me in the studio this morning is Janice Portentoso, WSHU station manager. We're living through a pivotal moment for public media and for the future of classical music on the air. As you likely know, federal funding for public broadcasting was cut by Congress last summer. That loss is now a reality that we face every day and will be facing every year in our effort to bring you the music you love. 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
1: 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So please, you can do so much good when you go to WSHU.org or when you call 800-777-9748.
0: You've heard us mention sustaining gifts or being a sustainer, and you might wonder how that works. 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
0: 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We have a whole hour of dance music right now, and we will turn to a piece called Court Dances. And this is a bit of a pun. It's kind of a play on words. Amanda Harberg chose to call it that because, one, she is referencing courtly dances from the English Renaissance, and two, she wanted it to sound like a ball bouncing around like a squash court with that kind of energy and enthusiasm. Court Dances, performed by saxophonist Julian Velasco and pianist Winston Choi.

0: from a 2022 album called As We Are. Saxophonist Julian Velasco and pianist Winston Choi performing Amanda Harberg's Court Dances. Part of an hour of dance music right now on WSHU Public Radio. So glad to have you listening. I'm Emily Boyer, and with me in the studio is Janice Portentoso, the station manager at WSHU. 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
0: Right now, you might be listening at your desk, you might be sitting in the car, you might be at home, wherever you are, and, you know, in whatever way you can, if you're driving, keep, you know, stay safe. 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We have this hour of dance music. 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Aaron Copland was an American composer who traveled in Mexico and around the Caribbean and wrote pieces inspired by those places. His Danzón Cubano is performed by the Dallas Symphony Orchestra.

0: Danzón Cubano by Aaron Copland that he wrote after his visit to Havana, Cuba. It's performed by the Dallas Symphony Orchestra, directed by Eduardo Mata on WSHU Public Radio. Thanks for listening today. I'm Emily Boyer, and with me in the studio today is Janice Portentoso. 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
0: 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Midday Mozart is something you can count on WSHU. I love the time that we spend together listening to Mozart each day. This is a full hour of Mozart that you're going to hear, starting with a piano piece that he wrote based on an existing tune that was familiar to Mozart in Mozart's time, and it's probably familiar to you too. See if you recognize it. It's Variations by Mozart, performed by Aisida Kane Mason.

0: Wolfgang Amadeus Mozart's Variations on A vous dirai-je maman, which is the French name for what we know more likely as Twinkle Twinkle Little Star, or the tune that you hum in your mind as you're trying to remember alphabetical order. The pianist was Isida Kane Mason. 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Good afternoon, Midday Mozart on WSHU. So glad to have you listening. 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
0: 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Six German dances by Mozart are performed by Taras Krysa leading the Slovak Sinfonietta.

0: Tarsa Krisa and the Slovak Sinfonietta performing six German dances by Wolfgang Amadeus Mozart. 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Good afternoon. I'm Emily Boyer. It's so good, as always, to be with you on WSHU. It's a special afternoon because Janice Portentoso is with us, too. She's WSHU station manager. Thanks so much for having us with you. 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
0: Thanks to everyone who's already contributed. 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This is his Violin Sonata No. 20, performed by violinist Mark Steinberg and pianist Mitsuko Uchida.

0: Wolfgang Amadeus Mozart's Violin Sonata No. 20, performed by violinist Mark Steinberg and pianist Mitsuko Uchida. Midday Mozart on WSHU Public Radio, part of a full hour of his music today. So glad to have you listening. I'm Emily Boyer, and with me in the studio today is WSHU station manager Janice Portentoso. 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
1: 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Symphony number 11 is performed by the Northern Chamber Orchestra, led by Nicholas Ward.

0: Nicholas Ward led the Northern Chamber Orchestra in Symphony No. 11, an early symphony by Wolfgang Amadeus Mozart, to wrap up an hour of his music, Midday Mozart, on WSHU Public Radio. 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Good afternoon. I'm Emily Boyer. It's so wonderful to have you listening. And I'm glad to tell you that Janice Portentoso is in the studio today. She's WSHU's station manager. 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
0: Thank you to Helen in Moodus, Connecticut, who recently contributed and says, thank you for great programming. And thank you to Leslie in Morris, who says, I appreciate the inspiration from generations of composers, plus newer stories and sounds that bend the mind. Thank you to WSHU for excellent programming. And thank you to Eleanor in Milford. She says the airwaves are full of advertisements and programs of little interest to her. 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
2: Live from NPR News, I'm Lakshmi Singh. Journalists from MS Now, CNN, and Politico are being allowed back into the White House after the Secret Service barred them from entry this morning in contradiction of a federal court order. The outlets then asked the judge to immediately intervene. According to details of a court filing from the director of White House press operations, the outlets revoked credentials, including badges confiscated today, were again accessible by 10 this morning. Last week, President Trump banned CNN, Politico, and MS Now from the White House over their unfavorable coverage of him. The Justice Department also cited national security concerns. Jamil Jaffer is a lawyer and director of the Knight First Amendment Institute at Columbia University. He spoke to NPR's Here and Now about the implications of Trump's actions.
3: The ultimate injury here is not to the news organizations, it's to the public. You know, the reason these news organizations have this special access is so that they can serve as proxies for the public, so that they can, you know, get us the information we need to evaluate government decisions and government conduct. And when the president attacks the press pool in this way, yes, it affects CNN and Politico and MS Now, but much more importantly, it affects our ability to get independent reporting about the government.
2: The standoff is unfolding during Chinese President Xi Jinping's state visit to the U.S. NPR's Deepa Shivaram is covering that story.
4: Xi and his wife arrived at the White House and were greeted by President Trump and First Lady Melania Trump. In his remarks, Trump said he and Xi have met all over the world since Trump first became president in 2017. They last met in Busan, Korea, about a year ago. But today's meeting marks the first time the two have ever met at the White House. Xi also spoke and said his visit was about expanding cooperation between the U.S. and China and to, quote, carry on our friendship. He said the U.S. and China should ramp up communication and said competition should be a healthy one without conflict. The visit comes at a critical time for both leaders, and issues like the Iran war, rare earths, and Taiwan are expected to be discussed during the meetings today. Deepa Shivaram, NPR News, The White House.
2: Israeli Prime Minister Benjamin Netanyahu addresses the UN General Assembly this afternoon. NPR's Michelle Kellerman reports a Palestinian Authority president spoke via video.
5: For a second year in a row, the Trump administration denied a visa for Palestinian Authority President Mahmoud Abbas, accusing him of glorifying terrorism. Abbas, speaking via video and through an interpreter, says he rejects terrorism and seeks a democratic, non-militarized Palestinian state.
6: Saving the solution begins with preserving the land on which the Palestinian state is to be established and protecting the people who live on it.
5: Many countries here have raised alarms about Israeli moves to annex parts of the West Bank after a brutal war in Gaza, which started after Hamas attacked Israel on October 7th, 2023.
2: That's Michelle Kellerman. It's NPR.
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8: 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Good afternoon. This is WSHU News You Trust, music you love, hopefully enough to support it. 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Here's Yoel Levy and the Atlanta Symphony Orchestra. They've got Dvorak's Slavonic Dance No. 8.

0: Slavonic Dance No. 8 in G minor by Antonin Dvorak. Yoel Levy led the Atlanta Symphony Orchestra. 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
1: 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I'm Julie Ferdino, Program Director, here with Lauren this afternoon. 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
0: And next, Bernstein's West Side Story, but with a twist. We'll hear music from the score arranged for solo guitar, played by Giovanni De Chiaro.

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1: 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I'm Program Director Julie Ferdino here with Donor Engagement Manager Margot Lieb. 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
0: Next, Nigerian composer Samuel Akpabut, who was also an ethnomusicologist and wrote extensively about traditional African music. 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

0: Three Nigerian dances by Samuel Akpabut with Richard Koch conducting the South Africa Broadcast Orchestra. 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
1: And next, some Rossini, but not an overture. His so-called woodwind quartets are arrangements of music from the youthful string sonatas that he composed at the age of 12. Here's the woodwind quartet number 6. It's performed by the Vienna Berlin Ensemble.

0: The Vienna Berlin Ensemble with the Woodwind Quartet No. 6 by Gioachino Rossini. 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
1: 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I'm Julie Ferdino, Program Director here, joining Lauren, and with us is Margot Lieb, Donor Engagement Manager. And we have cut our fall fundraiser in half, just like Lauren said. We can change the length of the pledge drive, but unfortunately, we can't change the amount of money we need to raise. That number is still the same. And that's why we need to hear from you right now. This is your opportunity to support the music you love. 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
1: We heard from Anne in Watermill who says, I love the WSHU hosts. 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Nancy in Huntington Station. Suzanne in Norwalk says, I listen all the time. 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
0: I'm Lauren Rico. Good afternoon. 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

0: Hugo Alfvén's Swedish Rhapsody No. 1, Midsummer Vigil, with Esa-Pekka Salonen and the Swedish Radio Symphony Orchestra. 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
1: That's right, Lauren. 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
0: Next, Clara Schumann paying tribute to Bach. These are three preludes and fugues written in 1845 during an intense period of contrapuntal study by both Clara and Robert Schumann. This is Joseph de Menauer at the piano.

0: Clara Schumann's Three Fugues on Bach Themes, performed by Joseph Dibenauer. We're keeping these asks short because that's the whole idea. 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
1: That's right, Lauren. 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I'm Emily Boyer in the studio with Margot Lieb, together with Lauren this afternoon for this short fall fundraiser. We've cut it in half to bring you more music with less interruption. Yay! 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
0: Carl Maria von Weber originally wrote his Andante and Hungarian Rondo for viola and orchestra. Then he reworked it for bassoon. That's the version that became a favorite of, well, bassoonists. Nadina Mackey-Jackson is the bassoonist here, joined by the Toronto Chamber Orchestra with Nicholas McGeegan conducting.

0: Carl Maria von Weber's Andante and Hungarian Rondo for Bassoon and Orchestra. That was bassoonist Nadina Mackie Jackson. With the Toronto Chamber Orchestra, Nicholas McGeegan conducted them. 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
1: That's right. This is a fundraiser that is half as long, so we can get back to the music. I'm Emily Boyer in the studio with Lauren this afternoon, and we're with Margot Lieb from WSHU's development department. 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

0: Ember, performing Sense or Breath by Rena Esmail. 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
1: That's right. We are in a shortened fall fundraiser. I'm Emily Boyer in the studio with Lauren Rico this afternoon and also with Margot Lieb from development at WSHU. You don't usually get to hear Margot on the air, but Lauren and I are excited to be with her and with all of you today because this is our short fall fundraiser. 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This is the short, just a few days of on-air fundraising to raise all the money we need for the music you love in just half the time that we usually do it in. So it's the momentum is going. We are grateful to hear from the folks who have already contributed. Many people have contributed. Thank you to Eugene and Center Reach. Thank you to Suzanne in Norwalk, Anne in Old Lyme, Connecticut. 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
1: So many people are joining us in this pledge drive. 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
0: I'm Lauren Rico. Good afternoon. This is 91.1 FM WSHU, where we are trying to raise all the money in half the time. 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And thank you. South is a concerto for oboe by Michael Torkey. It's performed here by oboist Ryan Roberts with David Allen Miller conducting the Albany Symphony Orchestra.

0: South, a concerto for oboe by Michael Torkey. Ryan Roberts was the oboist, and the Albany Symphony Orchestra was led by David Allen Miller. 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
1: That's right, Lauren. It's so good to be here with you today, Lauren. I'm Emily Boyer, and we're in the studio too with Margot Lieb from WSHU's Development Department. 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
1: 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Well, now you can take WSHU with you in a whole other way, and that is with our newest tote bag. It's called the Heard Here Tote, and it's called Heard Here because the here is an illustration that is this really cool depiction of Connecticut and Long Island. It's hand-drawn. It was commissioned by WSHU for things like the tote bag, and it shows some of our favorite iconic landmarks. It has and towns. It has everywhere from Danbury to New Haven, all the way out to New London, and it also is out in Greenport and across Long Island and all across the Long Island listening area. 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
0: Carlos Salcedo, one of the people who transformed modern harp playing. He wasn't just a composer and a virtuoso, but a major teacher who developed new techniques and even new notation for harp effects. Ann Hobson Pilot plays his Ballade.

0: and Hobson Pilot with The Ballade for Solo Harp by Carlos Salcedo. 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
1: I echo Lauren. 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
0: Next, from Tommaso Albinoni, a sonata di chiesa, literally a church sonata, the Baroque term for a multi-movement instrumental sonata, generally contrasting slow and fast movements. This one is performed by the Scottish Ensemble, and it features trumpeter Alison Balsam.

0: Sonata de Chiesa, or Church Sonata, by Tommaso Albinoni. That was trumpeter Alison Balsam with the Scottish Ensemble. We'll keep this one very simple. 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
1: Good afternoon. I'm Emily Boyer in the studio with Lauren Rico, and we're also joined by Margot Lieb this afternoon. 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
0: Thank you to everyone who's given in the last few minutes. Cheryl in New London, Connecticut. Thank you to Constance in Waterbury, Connecticut. Roy in Guilford says, we always look forward to Sunday Baroque on Sunday mornings. And Julian in Stamford says, I just enjoy the classical music as I work on my own. 9 to 4 is my listening time. So glad to have you listening now and during that time, Julian. 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
2: And we'll finish with one of classical music's most famous finales, but the William Tell Overture actually has four distinct sections, beginning with a quiet passage for cellos, moving through a storm and a pastoral scene before that famous gallop finally arrives. 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

0: Jamie Loretto and the Scottish Chamber Orchestra with Rossini's Overture to William Tell. 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
1: 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I'm Emily Boyer in the studio with Lauren this afternoon for just about 5 more minutes. 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
1: 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Thank you to Rose in West Haven, who's given. Thank you to Ray in Setauket, says thank you for the always great programming. And thank you to John in Waterbury, who says thanks for playing real music. That is our weekend film program. We're so glad to bring film music on the air. Thanks, John, for making that remark. And we'll let you let us know, what is it you like about music on WSHU Public Radio? 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And thank you.

It's by Peter Menin for band, the Canzona, a song for band and the United States Air Force Heritage of America band, Lowell Graham conducting. Music by the American composer Menin. How are you doing this afternoon? Thursday, I'm Tom Cran. I've got Dvorak out in nature. He always seemed to be very comfortable out in nature, and it's one of his linked overtures in nature's realm coming up. And diverting music by Mozart, if that's what you need this afternoon. And diverting music can be to help you concentrate on a task or just to take a break. But right now, this is music by Ole Yellow.

Very pretty music by Ole Yalo, although that's redundant. And we heard the choir of Royal Holloway with the 12 ensemble and the composer himself at the piano, Ole Yalo's The Rose. On to Antonín Dvořák now. Dvořák wrote three overtures that he said were linked: nature, life, and love. Never mind that love is an overture on Shakespeare's Othello. Okay. Doesn't exactly have a happy ending. But this one is just lovely. In Nature's Realm by Antonín Dvořák. Here's Seiji Ozawa and the Vienna Philharmonic.

Not hard to imagine Antonin Dvorak walking on a path out in the country, maybe along the Turkey River in Iowa when he was in this country, smoking a cigar, listening to the birds. In Nature's Realm, one of three linked overtures by Dvorak, linked with that familiar theme. The Vienna Philharmonic and Seiji Ozawa conducting.

Divertimento, the Italian word, means something which is just pleasing, delightful, identified as usually light work in character. Mozart raised it to an art form, and his divertimenti or divertimentos are masterpieces, including this one, number one, played by I Musici, the Italian ensemble known as the Musicians.

Light and Delight, the Divertimento number 1 by Mozart, a little masterpiece in the form played by I Musici. Here on this Thursday afternoon, some Russian dances now from Alexander Cherepnin.

0: The Violin Concerto by Richard Strauss is where that music comes from. And that performance by Sarah Chang with the Bavarian Radio Symphony Orchestra, appropriate for Richard Strauss, and Wolfgang Sawallisch conducting. Nice to hear that. I'm Tom Cran. Good to have you here for the music this afternoon.
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0: Cello concerto. Now, if I tell you we're going to hear a cello concerto by Casals, you might think it was written by Pablo Casals. After all, if there's a Mount Rushmore of cellists, he'd certainly be on it. But it's written by his brother, Enrique. He called it a concerto for cello and F major in romantic, serious style. All right. We're going to hear some of it, rediscovered by cellist Jan Vogler, in just about 45 minutes.
1: This is the Composer's Datebook for September 24th. I'm John Burge. On today's date in 1875, one of the greatest musical matchmakers of all time died in Spartanburg, South Carolina. His name was William Walker, an American Baptist shape note singing master who published several collections of traditional shape note tunes. Shape note refers to a simple musical notation designed for communal singing. And in his 1835 collection titled Southern Harmony, Walker married a shape note tune known as New Britain to a hymn text titled Amazing Grace, written by an Anglican clergyman and abolitionist named John Newton. Walker's collection was a bestseller in the 19th century, and two centuries later, Amazing Grace has become one of the best known and best loved hymns of our time. In 2011, a new orchestral fanfare based on Amazing Grace by the African-American composer Adolphus Hailstorm was published and subsequently recorded by the Virginia Symphony, appropriately enough, since Hailstork has served as professor of music and composer in residence at both Virginia's Norfolk State and Old Dominion Universities, and in 1992 was named a cultural laureate of the Commonwealth of Virginia. In addition to this fanfare, Hailstork's works range from choral and chamber pieces to symphonies and operas. Composer's Datebook is produced by APM, American Public Media, in collaboration with the American Composers Forum, reminding you that all music was once new.

That sounds Baroque, almost. Neo-Baroque. It's by Dame Ethel Smythe, and it's Liana Sârbescu at the piano from A Suite for Piano. That's a gavotte and a bourrée.

back to 1959 for that recording, made in Detroit at Cass Technical High School Auditorium. Did your high school auditorium sound that good? That's pretty wonderful. Berlioz, the big ball scene, the waltz from the Symphonie Fantastique, or the dance. Detroit Symphony and Paul Perret in their heyday. Good to have you here for the music. I'm Tom Cran. We're 12 minutes into another hour of great music, including, in a few minutes' time, a woman whose business card, if she had one, could have read Radio Pianist. We'll tell you about Maria Bergman coming up. But right now, from the swirling of Berlioz to an earthier dance here by Astor Piazzolla.

It's called Bordel 1900, being evoked by Astor Piazzolla, and William Bennett played the flute, Simon Weinberg the guitar.

Well, she was hired as a radio pianist for Südwestfunk in Germany and worked there many years. Gave played some 1,000 pieces in recordings and in live performance on the air. Her name, Maria Bergmann. And here she is to play the piano sonata number 31 by Haydn. Maria Bergmann, radio pianist.

The artistry of Maria Bergmann, the radio pianist from Südwestfunk, who worked there for at least a generation, it seems. And that was her recording of the Piano Sonata number 31 by Haydn.

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Prokofiev, that is the march from his opera, The Love for Three Oranges, with a fantastic scenario. And the performance by the Los Angeles Philharmonic and Michael Tilson Thomas conducting, the late, great Michael Tilson Thomas. Continue with music for cello by Casals. If I said that, you'd rightly think Pablo Casals, one of the great cellists of history, but this is a cello concerto, sure, but it's written by his brother, Enrique Casals. Music from the 1940s, and music which just has a lush romanticism to it, according to the composer. He wanted that romanticism in a serious style, romantic serious style. So here we go with cellist Jan Vogler and the Moritzburg Festival Orchestra.

0: cellist Jan Vogler, who sort of rediscovered that concerto by Casals from Barcelona, or from Catalonia. That's Enrique Casals, the brother of the famous cellist Pablo Casals, writing a cello concerto. We heard the last movement there, played by Jan Vogler and the Moritzburg Festival Orchestra and Josep Caballé Domenech conducting. It is a Thursday. I'm glad you're here for the music. Hope you can stick around. I'm Tom.
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Virgil Thompson, one of the parade of American composers who went to Paris to study with Nadia Boulanger. While he was there, he wrote this piece of Americana. It wasn't performed for almost 20 years later. Jesus loves me. How firm a foundation. Even what has always sounded to my ear like the bear went over the mountain. More than one hymn or folk tune makes an appearance in this symphony on a hymn tune by Virgil Thompson. It's coming up.

Old Hungarian Dances by Ferenc Farkas, and the performance by the Vienna Quintet. I'm Tom Cram with the music on a Thursday.

That is the march of the little toy soldiers, or little lead soldiers, as it literally gives us the ingredients of the soldiers. And the BBC Philharmonic, Juan Homena conducting. How are you today? Thursday. This is music by a man who is known for film music and also music for guitar. And this is neither. I looked it up because I wondered if it was film music. It's the Julius Caesar Overture. Was it written for a performance of the play by Shakespeare? No, it was written as a concert piece inspired by Shakespeare's play, Julius Caesar. And it was first performed in the 1930s in Italy. It's by Mario Castelnuovo Tedesco. Here's the West Australian Symphony with Andrew Penny.

He had a flair for the dramatic. Mario Castelnuovo Tedesco, who wound up in the U.S. during the Second World War, escaping his native Italy, and we heard him there in Italy before he left, writing music inspired by Shakespeare, the Julius Caesar Overture, the West Australian Symphony Orchestra, Andrew Penny conducting, Mario Castelnuovo Tedesco.

And you recognize that if you're a fan of Billie Holiday. You might have recognized God Bless the Child, the tune by Billie Holiday with Arthur Herzog, and that arrangement for piano by Jed Distler, and it was played by Lara Downes. God Bless the Child. Now on to Virgil Thompson, the American who studied in Paris with Nadia Boulanger and at the time wrote this symphony, although he conducted its premiere many years later in the U.S. in New York. Here's the Eastman Rochester Symphony and Howard Hanson with the symphony on a hymn tune by Virgil Thompson. Critic John von Ryan said it's kind of homespun, sophisticated musical analog to a Currier and Ives print.

It's the symphony on a hymn tune by Virgil Thompson, and the Eastman Rochester Symphony Orchestra was conducted by Howard Hansen. File that under Americana, classic Americana.

0: The Swiss Italian Orchestra and Alexander Vedernikov conducting, with Chloe Hanslip playing the violin. It's a piece for violin and orchestra by Alexander Glazunov, Two Dances, a mazurka, and then speeding things up with an oberek. Glazunov's Music on a Thursday. I'm Tom Crane. I'm glad you're here for it and hope you can stick around.
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Now, have you heard this definition of the Baroque aesthetic? High, check. Bright, check. Light, check. Clear. Yeah, this concerto by Telemann ticks all the Baroque boxes, and it is just ahead. Wow, pair of soloists, violin and trumpet, high, bright, light, and clear. I'm Tom Cram with the music. To Norway as well with Johan Svensson coming up. And to Mexico with our old friend Aaron Copland, all ahead.

It's called The Flower of Manila, and it is her big hit, her name being Dolores Paterno. Dolores Paterno's Flower of Manila, played by Sally Pincus. We have a suite by a Swedish composer inspired by an ancient Icelandic saga. That's ahead. And we're also going to check the boxes of Baroque aesthetics with music that is high, bright, light, and clear by Telemann. Go to Norway with Johan Svensson, also coming up. And here is a man who could write a waltz. And, you know, there's the Strauss family and all, but how about Tchaikovsky?

Tchaikovsky at a waltz, can't go wrong. And that's the waltz from his orchestral suite number 2. And it swirls, and it, if you close your eyes, you can imagine snowflakes falling and swirling to that. National Symphony Orchestra of Ireland and Stefan Sanderling conducting. And now, from Ireland, from that performance, we go to Iceland. Only one letter different. An ancient Icelandic saga or Norse saga about Frithjof. It inspired the Swedish composer Elfriede André to write an opera. It was not a big success, but she reworked some of the music, including this prelude to the Frithjof Suite, Stockholm Symphony Orchestra.

Elfrida André, Swedish composer, organist, and she wrote an opera based on the ancient saga known as Frithjof. And that's the prelude to that suite that comes from the opera. Stockholm Symphony Orchestra, Gustav Sjökvist, conducting.

This is by Telemann, and it's a really, if you like Baroque music, and I love Baroque music, this is a delicious combination of violin and trumpet, soaring above the fabric of the orchestra, Musica Antiqua of Cologne and Reinhard Goebel, and it's a concerto for trumpet and violin.

Georg Philipp Telemann, Concerto for Trumpet, played by Friedemann Immer, and violin, played by Reinhard Goebel, who also conducted Musica Antiqua of Cologne, or led them from the violin. A Concerto for Trumpet and Violin by Georg Philipp Telemann. Tell a friend, you heard it right here, where we're going to Norway now, courtesy of Johan Svensson.

Johan Svendsen, the second Norwegian Rhapsody played by the Trondheim Symphony and Ole Christian Rude.

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